Another What's a Josh broadcast for today, Monday, the 8th day of June. How are you feeling on today? It's Meet a Mate Week. It's also National Pet Wedding Week. Okay. I love my dog. I don't know that I'd go as far as giving my dog a wedding. If today is your day, happy birthday to you. Gotta say hey to Eric and Mary. They sent me a message last week saying, hey, this week's it's their birthday. So happy birthday to you. If you want to get in touch, head over to my website at whatsajosh.com. Sleep, do you

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Thanks for checking out the What's a Josh broadcast on this Monday. So do you think you're underpaid? Who's going to say no? Anyway, new global survey suggests that many employees feel significantly underpaid, with 1 in 5 saying their salary falls far short of what they deserve or they think they deserve. The results revealed that compensation remains top of mind for global workers across 6 countries. 18% of workers said they would need about a 32% pay increase to feel fairly compensated. 62% said they're aware of how much pay their coworkers receive, and most believe that pay transparency matters, while many would push for policy changes or even leave if it isn't provided. That's the thing. You don't want to pay me, then you better give me a bunch of leave.

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1: Hanging on the What's a Josh broadcast. So read you that story about one in five people saying their salary falls far short of what they deserve. I got a message from Troy. He said, Josh, be real. Anybody who works is going to say they're not paid enough. That is actually true. But what's really depressing is if you think like back maybe 15, 20 years ago. So when I started in my career, I thought that making 20 a year was just I'm rolling in the dough. I have enough money. I can burn it, right? Well, that's coming from an 18-year-old kid. 20 a year back in the late 90s, early 2000s, not bad, especially when you're living home with the parents. Now you look at the amount of money you thought that you'd be rich if you ever made that amount as an adult. And you're like, well, with gas prices as high as they are right now, grocery prices as high as they are right now, I might as well just be back 20 years ago. I feel like I'm struggling more than I did then. Well, maybe I'll go move in with my mom. More on the way.
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0: 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Thanks for checking out the What's a Josh broadcast. So have you been working out or at least getting outside a little bit more as it gets nicer out? Well, good workout might do more than improve your health. It might make you more friendly. How does that work? I'll explain coming up in a couple songs.
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1: Or a sea shanty?
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1: Don't you love it? Oh, it's so good!
0: It feels good to be Boatu. 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

You are hanging out on the What's a Josh broadcast. Thank you so much. So good workout might do more than improve your health. It could also make you more generous. Yeah, researchers at the University of Portsmouth found that people who felt energized and upbeat after exercising were more likely to donate money to charity and make positive financial decisions. In the study, 138 adults either cycled on exercise bikes while watching the TV show Bargain Hunt or simply watched the show without exercising. Afterwards, participants who experienced a mood boost from the exercise tended to give more to charity. Scientists believe the dopamine, the brain's feel-good chemical, played a key role. What does the show have to do with that, though, Bargain Hunt? That's part I don't quite understand. But I will tell you, like, when you're out walking the trails or running or whatever it is you do, if you pass a runner, they're usually the nicest people on the planet. They are in whatever zone they get into. They got that runner's high. So I could see where that would actually happen. I'd love to hear from you at whatsajosh.com.

0: And that's going to do it for the What's a Josh broadcast on this Monday. I hope your week is set to go and you're going to have a great one. I promise. I'm not going to promise you. I'm going to help you. How about that? If you want to get in touch with me while I'm out, head over to whatsajosh.com. Otherwise, I will talk to you tomorrow. Same time, same place. I love you. Bye-bye.
1: Long before Taylor was collecting awards.
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1: J-Lo, whatever her name is, should be happy that
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Yeah. That 90s channel. All things 90s.

0: I'm in my late 60s. My husband died a few years ago. He did all of our taxes. I sold a piece of property last year, and I forgot to claim the proceeds of the sale. Next thing I know, I got a letter from the IRS telling me that I owe over $50,000. Now I have a huge tax problem. 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

0: 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That 90s champ.
1: Well, before we get into all the stuff today, man, a lot of stuff going on. We're not going to get into a lot of this bad news happening in the world today. There was an 8.2 magnitude earthquake, though, that struck off the coast of southern Philippines yesterday. It's early Monday, but early Monday for the Philippines was yesterday for us. It triggered tsunami warnings across parts of Asia and prompted coastal evacuations. Authorities in the Philippines, Japan, and Indonesia urged residents to move to higher ground as officials monitor for dangerous waves and strong aftershocks. I've not heard other than that. That's all I've heard. But 8.2 is nothing to sneeze at when it comes to earthquakes. Man.
2: That is a biggie.
1: Seeing how the San Francisco earthquake was a 7.9. Right?
2: Well, on or landfill. 7.1.
1: Yeah, so, right. Yeah. This is off the coast, so it helps a little bit. So anyway, and we're glad that Simone Biles is doing better. She had a health scare this week. We're not going to go into it. Lots of just tough stuff, you know, in the last few days. But let's talk about the Tony Awards, shall we? Something bright and musical. The 97th Tony Awards last night, hosted by Pink, dominated by Death of a Salesman, that 77-year-old play, still got some life in it, huh?
2: Oh, yeah. Oh, yeah.
1: Led all productions with 6 wins. Schmigadoon was the big musical winner. They took home 4, including Best Musical, while Ragtime also earned 4 Tonys, including Best Revival of a Musical, because got a couple of revivals there.
2: Yeah.
1: So anyway, and we got to see just how pregnant Aubrey Plaza is. She's pretty pregnant. on the red carpet last night. All right, so anyway, we're going to dispense with that. Today is World Pet Memorial Day. It's a very important day. It's a very important day.
2: Yeah, it is.
1: They should call it Rainbow Bridge Day.
2: They really should.
1: Maybe we don't have it written down properly. It's World Brain Tumor Day. Also a very serious thing to think about today. Raising awareness for brain cancer. World Oceans Day. Raising awareness for our oceans, which we
2: so far, all these should be every day, you know.
1: National Upsie Daisy Day. Upsie Daisy. Is it Upsie Daisy or Oopsie Daisy? I think it says here Upsie Daisy.
2: Well, it depends on who you, it depends.
1: Who you ask?
2: Yeah.
1: For us, it's Oopsie Daisy, right? Or Oops a Nanny, one of the two. You have to listen to the whole show.
2: Oopsie Daisy.
1: National Name Your Poison Day. That has to do with drinking. And National Bestie Day. National Best Friends Day today. Yeah, I should send my bestie a text here real quick.
2: You should.
1: I should. All right. So
2: we'll give you a moment to do that.
1: Lots of show today. Man, we're just going to dig right in. And we're going to try and keep it positive. Keep it positive.
2: That's what we do.
1: No, we don't. We say we do, but we're going to do our level best.
2: We fake it till we make it.
1: Why beer makes you grab chips instead of chocolate? We'll talk about that coming up next. Let's go. It's time for the Van Camp and Morgan Show.

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2: Sitting at your favorite watering hole, you're having a tall one, or if you're in Texas, Lone Star, and you're looking for the, you know, you're looking for the bowl of peanuts, right? The salty, not so much the sweet,
3: right?
2: You know, and if you've ever wondered why a couple of beers makes like a bag of chips disappear, but leaves the candy bowl untouched, researchers at the University of Sydney think they have found the answer.
3: Well, certain things you don't. When you have a beer, you're not thinking. It doesn't. And if you have, let's say you have
2: when I'm drinking a beer, I don't think. Is that what you're saying?
3: That's pretty much all the time.
2: Wait a minute.
3: But if you're having a beer and then you have a piece of chocolate, it's just not really going to go that well. Together.
2: Well, a new study at the University of Sydney suggests alcohol might trigger the release of a hormone called FGF21. FGF21, remember that, it's very important. It's not really, that's just, yeah. It appears to increase cravings for savory, salty foods and reduces the desire for sweets. In other words, after a drink, your brain may be steering you towards nachos instead of chocolate. So this is probably a good idea now.
3: I guess.
2: Drink more beer. Eat less chocolate. I'm just saying, you're trying to get down. You trade one for the other. I know.
3: That's right.
2: Now, the problem is that many popular snack foods are what researchers call protein decoys. Foods like chips, crackers.
3: Right. Yeah.
2: Instant noodles is in this list. I don't know. What the hell? I don't drink beer and eat ramen.
3: Why not?
2: It's just not my thing.
3: Yeah, well,
2: also, other ultra-processed snacks taste rich and savory, which signals protein to the brain. But they actually...
3: Well, pizza has, you know, cheese and pepperoni.
2: That's true, too.
3: Look at that.
2: Pizza and beer go well. They go together. Well, the snacks, though, probably don't contain much protein. They contain mostly refined carbohydrates and fats.
3: Which goes
2: but
3: good
2: our
3: with beer.
2: Body keeps eating, expecting protein that never really arrives, right? Now, there's a little bit of protein in legumes, which are peanuts.
3: Yeah.
2: They're not nuts. But also, but if
3: there
2: you have an
3: protein,
2: allergy,
3: yeah,
2: you don't want to be anywhere near them if you got an allergy. Researchers
3: analyzed
2: food records from more than about 9,000 Australian adults. And they're good at drinking beer, by the way, in Australia. Found people who drank alcohol consistently. I'm not saying that out of turn. I'm just saying... consistently ate more savory foods and fewer sweet foods. Those who combined alcohol with low-protein, high-fat snack foods consumed about 40% more calories than recommended.
3: Well, would you look at that?
2: And that's before counting the alcohol itself. 40% less, more calories than recommended.
3: Would you look at that?
2: Would you look at that?
3: What do you know?
2: Look, I don't think beer's the problem. I think it's the size of the snacks, size of the bowl of snacks that's sitting next to it. You know, but I do enjoy some good peanuts with beer.
3: Trade one for the other, it's like, okay, you know, even want lighter beer. Let's go for the beer belly instead of chocolate on the hips.
2: There you go.
3: Basically, like you said, it's pick your poison day.
2: We do this on purpose, sort of, kind of. Anyway, if you've ever wondered, now you know. A study. It's official.
3: Beer makes you eat salty, fat stuff.
2: And don't get me started on tequila.
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In light of the new study that shows salty works better with beer than candy, I got to thinking that might explain why peanuts and beer go so well together. In today's Shower Thoughts, peanuts and beer edition. Here, hold my third and fourth beer. Peanuts are basically beer's designated driver. The saltiest thing at a bar doesn't always have to be the conversation. If beer and peanuts were a married couple, peanuts would be the responsible one who remembers where the car is parked. Maybe bars serve free peanuts because they've seen what happens when they don't. Peanuts are proof that even snacks can be enablers. And the real reason peanuts and beer go together is because neither one judges your karaoke choices.

0: bet you do, because you really do, because we sent someone to rip from the headlines.
1: Okay.
0: Yeehaw.
1: Okay.
0: David Krumholtz, best known as Bernard, the head elf in The Santa Claus.
1: Oh, Bernard, yes.
0: Yep. Bernard was a very pivotal and important part of that movie.
1: Well, and, of course, the lovely hat. What is that? It's not a beret. He wasn't wearing a beret. Wearing an elf hat. Different kind of elf hat.
0: Maybe that's what the elves have as a
1: friend. Yeah.
0: It's an elf beret. We don't know.
1: Yeah, kind of this little, like, I don't know. Anyway,
0: he says the movie did not exactly set him up for a lifetime of eggnog and luxury.
1: I'll bet not.
0: No. Krumholtz recently revealed his annual residual check from the holiday classic is about a little more than, take a guess, $150.
1: Every year?
0: Every year.
1: Poor guy. Well, this was also the time at the Walt Disney Studios that Jeffrey Katzenberg was in charge of film, and he insisted that they spend no money on talent, and he got his way. So, and I think Tim Allen gets a little bit more than that, $150 a year, but probably not much.
0: This wasn't one of the bigger ones.
1: It was a huge movie
0: on the retirement.
1: Yeah, it was
0: a
1: huge movie for Disney, but they got it for a song.
0: Yeah, but they pocketed their share. That's
1: And they had a clause too. Get it? Clause.
0: Clause.
1: Yeah.
0: All right.
1: Poor Bernard.
0: Hopefully Bernard's done something else. You know, besides to Santa Claus. Maybe not.
1: Probably not. Not much. Anyway,
0: a new study finds roughly 1/3 of Americans' wealth is tied to the stock market.
1: One third. Okay.
0: So when the market has a good day, millions of people feel richer. When it has a bad day, suddenly generic cereal starts looking pretty darn good.
1: You know, the stuff that comes in bags, not in boxes. Too cheap to print boxes for that cereal.
0: Yep.
1: Yeah. Been there, done that.
0: There were multiple Sydney Sweeney sightings in summer Washington last week.
1: Sightings.
0: Turns out there's a reason.
1: Oh?
0: Sydney's grandparents lived there.
1: Oh, okay. Well, seeing grandma and grandpa.
0: Yeah.
1: Me, mom, and papa.
0: Her father graduated from high school in that same town.
1: Okay.
0: And for 1 week, summer briefly became Hollywood North.
1: Aww.
0: Kentucky Derby winner Golden Tempo showed he was not a one-race wonder by capturing the 158th Belmont Stakes at Saratoga. This time, he trailed much of the race.
1: Had he been well enough to run the Preakness, he might have won the Preakness and won the Triple Crown.
0: Yeah.
1: Yeah, but they didn't have him run.
0: And better for the horse.
1: Of course.
0: And he is the first woman...
1: Woman trained. Female trained to win. Yep.
0: Which is amazing. So
1: now she's won two.
0: So he stormed from the back to win. Commandment finished second, and the favorite, Renegade, crossed the line third.
1: Yeah, I'm glad I didn't put any money on Renegade this weekend.
0: Well, San Francisco police are looking for a suspected yoga pants thief who used a yoga pants thief. Yeah, oh, you heard me right.
1: Uh-huh.
0: Used a Waymo self-driving taxi as his getaway car. In case they wondered if they were ever going to be useful.
1: My God, no kidding.
0: Security footage shows the man arriving in the autonomous vehicle, stealing merchandise from a yoga studio, and coming back into Robotaxi. And despite numerous onboard cameras, police still have not identified
1: them. That's surprising.
0: You
1: would think they could go to Waymo and get their records, because he had to pay for the Waymo on his app. People can't fix stupid. They'll catch them. All right, there you go. Those are some things you didn't know you needed to know today. Ripped
0: from the headlines.

0: Well, if you've ever picked up your phone to check one thing and somehow ended up watching a raccoon steal a sandwich 45 minutes later, you're not alone. According to recent data,
1: guilty.
0: Americans spend about 4.5 hours each day on their phones and check them more than 200 times a day.
1: Yeah. Oh.
0: Yeah.
1: I gotta start timing myself. No, seriously. I gotta start setting an alarm and going like, okay.
0: But something else will come up. You know the next thing is gonna be great.
1: I know.
0: Right?
1: Kind of like when they had music videos on MTV. A good one's coming up any minute now.
0: Yes, and there would be nights where it'd be the doldrums.
1: Oh, no.
0: And you'd have to wait an hour and a half, which is eternity when you're young.
1: More than that. Sometimes more than that before a good video came on. Yeah, especially in the early days.
0: Did you ever watch The Headbangers Ball?
1: Yeah, of course.
0: It has rerun in perpetuity.
1: Yeah.
0: Researchers say it's probably because social media platforms use the same intermittent reward system that makes slot machines.
1: Oh, my word. What?
0: Yep. Because every swipe brings a possibility of something funny,
1: better.
0: Shocking, or
1: something
0: irresistible.
1: Better. Yeah.
0: Or a recipe that you know you have to try.
1: I've never made that analogy, but now it makes total sense. But you know what I hate?
0: Are you identifying with those things?
1: No, but you know what I hate? Every other reel is an ad. Or get rich quick scheme.
0: Yeah.
1: Or invest and let AI make
0: or a cure.
1: Turn your $20 into $100,000 in just 28 days.
0: Yeah.
1: I mean, yeah.
0: Or how you can lose 150 pounds in 3 months.
1: Well, but I'm slowly.
0: Or clear gut. That's a big one.
1: Slowly losing my, you know, my interest in the internet. Slowly.
0: I'm tending not to look at very much Facebook. It's strictly reels.
1: So tired of reels. Yeah.
0: But it's my story arcs.
1: I get it.
0: And YouTube will do. I don't know. I get it where I can get it.
1: Okay. Fine.
0: All right.
1: How's
0: that? Okay.
1: Still got to watch the ads.
0: Yeah. It drives me freaking nuts.
1: Yeah, me too.
0: All right. So, what if this is what it's like on Tinder? Swipe, swipe.
1: Surely
0: the next guy will be good.
1: I don't know. I'm not going to touch that one with a 10-foot pole.
0: Psychologists say there's a surprisingly effective antidote.
1: Oh? What? Leave
0: hobbies.
1: Your phone at home? Oh, hobbies. Well, that's interesting.
0: You can't do those at work when you're checking your phone.
1: Yeah, well, you're supposed to be working at work.
0: That's beside the point.
1: Hobbies. That's
0: what a novel approach.
1: What a novel idea. Yeah.
0: Researchers continue to show that activities like painting and gardening and woodworking. But when it's a midnight or 11 o'clock at night.
1: No, you're not gonna
0: go garden.
1: But
0: generally.
1: You could read.
0: You could
1: read at night.
0: And
1: there's things you could do.
0: I always love it when it's like, well, if you're going to fall off the wagon, if you're going to take another bite, if you're going to get distracted by this or whatever the long list of things are, the first one usually is go take a walk.
1: Yeah, right.
0: You can't always just go take a walk, too.
1: That's true.
0: Then you're going to want to go on the internet and either find your audio book or something else.
1: This is a podcast.
0: Yeah.
1: Something.
0: So, anyway.
1: Anyway.
0: Anywho, many hobbies do encourage what's known as a flow state.
1: Okay.
0: And so it's you become fully immersed in an activity like you do the phone, you know?
1: Yep.
0: So you just have to shift. You have to shift your phone.
1: All right. Okay. So hobbies over phones.
0: Shift your, well, and
1: bros versus hoes. What else do we got to learn?
0: Shift your focus.
1: Okay. All right. Sounds good. Sure. That'll work. I'll try that. Like
0: just
1: when I get a chance, I'll give it some thought. Now I just got to come up with a hobby. I don't have any hobbies.
0: If you go to the craft store for like $5,
1: online, craft store,
0: or the online like Michael's or
1: Arts
0: Hobby
1: and Crafts,
0: Lobby.
1: The craft store,
0: you can get a piece of ceramic thing.
1: Not me.
0: And a couple cheap paint.
1: Good for you.
0: And
1: good for you. Hey, good for you.
0: And it's a table and paint.
1: Good for you.
0: And if you don't like it, toss it. It was cheap.
1: Good for you.
0: Shut the front door.
1: Thank you, Evan Morgan.
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ain't so sure about this place. It's hard to play a gig in this town, keep a straight face. It seems like everybody's got a plan.

0: This is where the 90s live, that 90s channel. We have a couple of podcasts we'd like to tell you about if you're not aware. We've got the Van Camp and Morgan Right Now podcast, which is, if you missed any of the show, it's a good time to get caught up. Or if you missed a whole day,
1: Sure enough.
0: Check that out. Also, we've got the Who Cares News podcast as well. Both of them are available wherever you get your shows, and they're available after the show West Coast time every day. Right here. Look them up. Hey, a new study has linked strength training to a lower risk of death. Okay. Study from Harvard and the T.H. Chan School of Public Health finds that adults who perform moderate amounts of strength training each week may live longer and lower their risk of several major diseases.
1: Well, then.
0: They took a look at 147,000 adults, tracked their exercise habits over a period of up to 30 years.
1: Really? Wow.
0: All right, now here's the thing, though. The sweet spot appears to be between 90 and 119 minutes of resistance training a week. That's an hour and a half to 2 hours of resistance training every week. That's a lot. That's a big commitment. That's a major commitment.
1: Yeah, but if you're already walking, if you're supposed to walk.
0: This is resistance training, though.
1: Right, but
0: this
1: weights. Yes.
0: Yeah.
1: Or rowing.
0: Well, this is really. Yeah, okay. Well, whatever. Resistance, yeah. Lifting weights, basically. Yeah.
1: Yeah.
0: People in that range had a 13% lower risk of death from any cause, a 19% lower risk of death from heart disease, and a 27% lower risk of death from neurological diseases, including many forms of dementia.
1: Huh. Yeah.
0: Researchers found the biggest benefit came from strength training when it was combined with aerobic exercise, such as walking, jogging, cycling, or swimming.
1: I knew walking would have to be in there somewhere.
0: Yeah. Those participants had up to a 45% lower risk of death compared to less active individuals. Now, you don't have to become a bodybuilder, but a couple of weight training sessions every week could help you live longer, healthier, and be stronger.
1: Doing weight training, and you're just doing like the little dumbbells or barbells. Just the little hand weights.
0: Weights.
1: You can start with hand weights. Usually 1 to 3 pounds a piece. Then you work up to 5 pounds a piece.
0: Then you work up to 150 pounds. Deadlifting.
1: You can do that if you do the proper sitting.
0: Whatever. Yeah.
1: But you can do them sitting at your desk.
0: You can't do the deadlift.
1: Right. But the little hand weights you can do at your desk.
0: Anyway, the idea here is you can live longer if you exercise. So the question is, if you live longer, you're living longer to exercise? If you enjoy that, great. If you don't, then why would you want to live longer? I'm kidding.

0: It's that 90s channel, the biggest hits of the 90s and more. It's Monday, kids. It's time for the nerd news.
1: Nerd news.
0: Science. Been pretty busy the last week. Here's some stuff that we are following for you. NASA's upcoming Roman Space Telescope could discover as many as 100,000 new exoplanets.
1: Huh?
0: 100,000. That's enough potential new worlds to keep real estate agents busy for several centuries.
1: A whole new bunch of worlds.
0: The telescope is expected to find planets beyond gravitational microlensing, whatever that means. Helping researchers locate worlds that have remained hidden till now.
1: Are we sure we want to do that?
0: Yeah, well, you know, we're always in search of life out there somewhere, right? Researchers at the University of Birmingham have developed a new hydrogen production method that could dramatically reduce the cost of creating clean fuel. The process uses a specialized catalyst that can turn waste heat into hydrogen, potentially helping factories and power plants produce cleaner energy. Google wants permission to release 64 million specially treated mosquitoes in California and Florida. Before you start building a bunker, these mosquitoes are designed to reduce populations of disease-carrying insects by preventing reproduction. Or as we like to call it, oh no, I'm not going to say that. Venus and Mars are putting on one of the best sky shows of 2026 tomorrow. The two brightest planets in our night sky will appear unusually close together after sunset. You only need your eyeballs to enjoy the view. Venus and Jupiter coming together tomorrow night.
1: And I always love that when especially if there's a moon out. You got the moon and the... Anyway, but it's always pretty to see those really bright stars in the sky that are actually planets. And if you have a really powerful telescope...
0: Even better.
1: Yeah.
0: NASA released a stunning satellite image showing South Africa's farmland as a colorful patchwork quilt from space. The image comes from the NISAR mission, or NISAR, which is helping scientists monitor crops, ecosystems, and natural disasters around the globe. Space, it's cool, baby. Scientists revived ancient yeast found on the 53-year-old mummy known as Otzi, the Iceman, and used it to bake sourdough. The verdict? Apparently, the prehistoric recipe was surprisingly delicious. Yeah, get yourself on some of that 5,300-year-old sourdough. And finally, astronomers studying a distant quasar, detected one of the fastest black hole winds ever recorded, blasting through space at nearly 30% the speed of light. Wow, that's fast. And there you go. That's our nerd news for this week.
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3: Hey, it's time for some tasty bits.
4: I'm having some beer and some peanuts.
3: How about the ones that are in the shells? You get to crack the shells. Yeah.
4: If I'm sitting there watching a game or something, sure. But don't make me go through the extra work if I don't have to.
3: Oh, man. So fun.
4: But I do like to crack peanuts. I'll give you that.
3: They're great.
4: I don't want to shell my shrimp. I don't want to, you know. But pistachios and peanuts, I'm okay with.
3: Here's some things you probably didn't know yesterday. Author J.M. Barrie lost his 13-year-old brother in an accident as a kid. To comfort his mother, he started speaking and acting like his brother and wearing his clothes. His mother treated him as if he was his deceased brother. He later wrote a novel.
4: Seriously?
3: About a kid stuck in eternal childhood. You might recall Peter Pan.
4: Wow. Yeah.
3: 5 people have won a presidential election even though they lost the popular vote. They were John Quincy Adams, Rutherford B. Hayes, Benjamin Harrison, George W. Bush, and Donald Trump, 45th presidency. Of them, the highest discrepancy was in 2016 when Trump won despite losing the popular vote by 2.9 million votes, margin of 2.1%. George W. lost the popular vote by 537,000 in 2000, which is only 0.5%. The Electoral College elects the President of the United States in the United States. That's according to the Constitution. The pie chart, bar chart, and line graph were all invented by an engineer named William Playfair from Scotland in the late 1700s. Look at that. Look what we get to think of.
4: From the late
3: 1700s. 1700s, yeah.
4: Wow.
3: There are about 20 quintillion animals total living on Earth.
4: 20 quintillion?
3: Quintillion. I know.
4: You know what else that is?
3: What is that?
4: That's probably the amount of country songs that have the word beer in it.
3: Okay. There's 20 billion. That's 20 billion billion. 20 quintillion.
4: And
3: about half of those, by the way, are insects. And the movie's Dirty Harry, or the original one anyway, was originally going to be called Dead Right. And I knew this, Frank Sinatra was going to star instead of Clint Eastwood.
4: Really?
3: But he turned him down.
4: Well, and the rest is history.
3: And those are our tasty bits for today.

0: Fans of Caribbean hot sauce may soon find fewer bottles on store shelves thanks to a growing shortage of Scotch bonnet peppers.
1: What are
0: one of the key ingredients behind many Scotch popular spicy sauces? The problem stems from a perfect storm of challenges, including back-to-back hurricanes, excessive rainfall, crop diseases, and pest infestations that have damaged harvests across Jamaica, which is a major producer of the pepper.
1: And on one hand, you could almost say, all right, hot is hot. After it gets so hot, they all taste the same.
0: No, no,
1: but they really don't.
0: It's not true. You should watch Hot Ones, because there's a sauce at about number 7, which actually seems to everybody, it's higher on the Scoville ratings, but because of it's a queso, seems less hot than the previous ones.
1: Well, I mean, so, the pepper itself, not necessarily what you're flavoring it with.
0: No, well, that's what I'm just saying. One sauce maker reported pepper prices briefly surged to 10 times their normal cost after Hurricane Melissa struck.
1: Oh, I bet.
0: While overall prices have increased roughly 50% over the past 2 years. We had a problem with sriracha out here.
1: Yeah.
0: Sriracha peppers, we had a problem with the crop, and we had a shortage. Up until last year, we had a shortage of sriracha.
1: I just like the name of the Scotch bonnet.
0: Scotch bonnet.
1: Well, there's sriracha.
0: Some farmers have abandoned Scotch bonnet production altogether, switching to hardier crops like sweet potatoes that offer more reliable profits.
1: Like sweet potatoes.
0: You probably sell more sweet potatoes than you do Scotch bonnet peppers. Anyway, to keep the heat alive, producers are stockpiling peppers, developing tougher hybrid plants, and investing in research to create more resilient Scotch bonnet varieties. So your favorite Caribbean hot sauce may soon become a little harder to find. And as always, a lot more expensive.

0: Okay, it's time for our fast facts you can use if you can listen fast enough. So if you're ready, here we go. 17% of people surveyed are afraid of sports. Afraid of sports.
1: Yes.
0: Not just bored with them, afraid. Damn it.
1: Really?
0: 17%. According to a poll, 20% of men say they wear the same shirt several times a week at the office. 20%. Yikes.
1: Is it reversible?
0: Or is it? Does it pass the smell test?
1: Right.
0: Häagen-Dazs ice cream was invented in the United States. And oh, by the way, they made up the name too. Häagen-Dazs means
1: no
0: nothing.
1: No way.
0: Yeah, yeah, yeah. 70% of people today are omitting the word obey from their wedding vows. Just today? That should have been for a long time. A new poll found that 5% of people who wish radio stations play Christmas music year-round. Only 5%. 70% of us say we have stopped writing paper checks. But some businesses still do not take credit or debit cards. So I guess you're stuck with cash. The survey found 54% of people have lied about their relationship status on social media. Really? Yeah. I don't believe it. I don't believe it. Everybody's honest about their relationship status. Come on.
1: True.
0: Another survey says that 11% of people eat ice cream every day. 11%.
1: Okay.
0: About 60% of cars have a bumper sticker or a window sticker on them. 60%. 76% of women say they're turned off when they see a dad who wears pleated pants. Pleated pants. Wow. They were so big in the 90s. So, no pleated pants. That's turn off, guys. The average person has 8 coffee mugs that they got for free. Hold my mugs. Oh, my God. I've got dozens. 60% of bridesmaids hate their dresses. No, I can see that. 3% of the North American population has never eaten Jell-O. 3%. The other 97%, there's always room. If you order the same food as your date did on a first date, you build more trust and are more likely to get a second date. Wow. Hope you like what they like. And finally, 43% of women in a recent survey say they find it very attractive when a potential love interest knows how to iron clothes. There you go. Those are our fast facts you can use today.
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And they weren't even scratch and sniff. What's up with that? Or when Jennifer Aniston and Matthew Perry taught us how to use Windows 95. 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
1: J-Lo, whatever her name is, should be happy that
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0: 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Rachel and Ross, DJ and Steve, Keenan and Kel. 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

0: Well, top of the morning to you.
1: Hi ho, and good neighbor and all that stuff.
0: It's Tuesday. Here we are.
1: Yeah.
0: As we embark upon the second week of this fine month of June. Fine month of June.
1: It's fine so far.
0: What's going on? Last night in the NBA Finals, the Spurs came back just barely to climb back into this series. They beat the Knicks 115-111. Knicks still lead the series 2-1. Obviously the best seven. So we'll see what happens. It was Madison Square Garden last night. Is it still there? Does it keep going back and forth every night? Or I don't know. I don't know what the deal is. It's kind of crazy. It's not usually how these are done. Usually you play a couple of games in one home field and a couple at the other and a couple at the last. They've been like switching back and forth every, I don't know. Seems like a lot of airfare to me. For, you know, all that. Today is National Movie Night, or tonight is National Movie Night. It's Coral Triangle Day. Whatever Coral Triangle is. So is that like the reef, coral reef, or I don't know.
1: That's what I think, but I really don't know.
0: National Earl Day today. And I don't think that's the chick's Earl. I think that's like, because Earl's got a tie. I think it's like, you know, Earl of, you know, whatever.
1: Na, na, yeah.
0: Hey, it's a Professor Love Day today. National Strawberry Rhubarb Pie Day. If you've never had a strawberry rhubarb pie, it's actually pretty good. And we saved the best for last. Today is National Donald Duck Day today. Donald Fauntleroy Duck, born on this date in 19...
1: Oh, that's right, Fauntleroy.
0: 1937, I think. Yeah. His first starring role, anyway.
1: How old is he, then?
0: It would make him... I knew you'd do this to me. 89 years old?
1: Don't hold me. You know, he looks pretty good for his age.
0: He doesn't wear pants, man. I mean, I'd look good for my age if I didn't wear pants either. You know, you don't worry about things. You don't worry about stuff. By the way, his original love interest was not Daisy Duck. It was Donna Duck.
1: Donna Duck.
0: Donna Duck. And he was Don Duck, actually, the first time.
1: Really?
0: Yeah, yeah.
1: I don't know that I ever knew that.
0: No.
1: Well, bless my soul.
0: He was a wartime star. World War II propaganda films.
1: Oh, yes.
0: Including Der Führer's Face, which won an Academy Award. And, of course, he's got a star on the Hollywood Walk of Fame. He didn't get it until 2004. Mickey Mouse got his, I think, in the 40s. But And the University of Oregon adopted Donald as its official mascot in 1947, and Walt Disney let them. Yeah, that's the only character the Disney pantheon that's been allowed to be used outside of Disney.
1: Yeah.
0: And they still, to this day, the Ducks are still using that Donald Duck. I mean, it was a 1947 Donald. It's not the same.
1: Not quite the same,
0: you know,
1: no.
0: Pants-free guy that we know today. That wears blue. That one wears green. Anyway. And Donald gets drafted in 1942. He mistook a green card for blue, leading some to believe he's colorblind. Well, maybe he is. I don't know. I'll ask him next time I see him.
1: You do that.
0: Yeah. So anyway, what I love about Donald, though, is like, you know, anytime he was taking a shower, when he'd walk out of the shower, he'd wrap a towel around himself.
1: Around his waist. Yeah. Yep.
0: Come on. Jeez. No pants.
1: You wonder if they
0: no
1: thought,
0: pants.
1: You ever wonder if Disney thought, I wonder if anybody will notice this.
0: But no, joke. All right. Today's impossible trivia question. 31% of people say that early on at a new job, they have done this to try and impress coworkers. What is it? 31%. New job. Impress coworkers.
1: Buy drinks.
0: Wow, that would have been a smart thing, but... But no, that's not what we're looking for. But that's also a good one. All right, we will celebrate all things no pants today. Happy birthday, Donald Duck. And away we go. Here we go.

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0: This is Where the 90s Live, that 90s channel. Yesterday on the show, we posed this important question. And we didn't answer it, so we're going to answer it today.
1: Okay.
0: Why is it that the speed limit at Disneyland is 14 miles per hour? It's not...
1: Oh, you know what? We didn't answer that question.
0: So today, we will present to you what we found out. We did some research. Our crack team of researchers found out. If you're ever at a Disney park and you're riding the parking lot tram, you hear them say, be careful. We're strictly keep our speed limit in the parking lot to 14 miles per hour. And you think, oh, what a crazy, wacky thing. 14 miles per hour.
1: Right. Why? 13 miles an hour make more sense?
0: Well, that would make more sense, wouldn't it? No, it wouldn't. It doesn't make any more sense than 14. Nobody knows for sure. Here's the real. Disney's never said why they say 14 miles per hour. Now, there's a widely accepted explanation, and that is this. The parking trams travel at 15 miles per hour. By setting the speed limit at 14 miles per hour, cars theoretically can't legally pass a tram. They can't overtake a tram.
1: Oh, okay.
0: Yeah. Now, this explanation has been repeated by former cast members and former tram operators for years.
1: Huh.
0: Yeah. I do know at Disneyland, you can't drive on the same road that a tram drives on. There's no way. There's a tram thruway.
1: That's true.
0: Between the parking lot
1: and you cannot be
0: the
1: on
0: park. That. There's no other cars could be there but like Disneyland cars. You're in a totally separate area. You park, you go walk to the tram.
1: Yeah.
0: At some point, I think there was a time when you could share the road with the tram, but not anymore. I mean, it hasn't for years. There's another reason, though, they say, is that because saying 14 miles an hour gets your attention. It makes you think, like 15 is like, you're going to slip through that. Yeah, okay, whatever. Most drivers are used to seeing speed limits in increments of 5. 10 miles an hour, 15 miles an hour. So if a sign says 14, that looks unusual. Makes you think. It's like,
1: well, that's true.
0: So that's probably the better thing. But there's never been an official thing.
1: No official.
0: No real. But we did look this up. Because, over the years, fans and former employees, former cast members.
1: Oh, yes, I was going
0: to
1: say that.
0: Have suggested everything from insurance rules to licensing requirements for tram drivers. None of that makes any sense. Tram drivers, by the way, the trams are wicked weird. The little area you drive in, they don't have a door on the side.
1: Right.
0: The whole front end opens up of the cockpit.
1: But I can still be a tram driver when I grow up.
0: Of course you can. Well, I don't know. I mean, you have a valid license, I'm sure. Your own car insurance probably can't have more than 3 strikes against you. But it's just stuff like that.
1: Well, so far that's all okay.
0: But 15 miles an hour. Now, the funny thing, I like stuff like this. I like trains, I like trams. So when these things, first off, these are clean air vehicles, right? They're propane, I think, powered or natural gas, whatever it is.
1: Okay.
0: So when they take off, the front of the nose of the pilot car kind of lifts off the ground a little bit. The wheels don't. But it's just because that's where the engine is in the back of the...
1: Yeah.
0: It's kind of funny looking at it and going, yeah, lift off the ground a little bit to take off with, 15 trains behind you full of people and churros. Anyway.
1: People and churros
0: and their finery. They've spent money at the World of Disney on the way out.
1: I actually looked up a churro recipe the other day. It's like, seriously, like a Disneyland churro.
0: They don't make them there.
1: I know, but
0: they buy them frozen. Anyway.
1: I know, but they don't just. You figure someone puts a little magic into it.
0: They do.
1: Do they taste like anybody else's churros?
0: No.
1: Well, okay, fine, but maybe
0: cinnamon sugar. Really. There's two pieces of magic. This is a wonderful mix of cinnamon sugar and the $10 that they part with and give you a little bit of change back from to get one churro. Anyway, happy birthday, Donald Duck. There used to be a parking parking lot section named after Donald. Now he has his own floor. He's got a whole floor of the parking structure.
1: Well, he is an important little dude.
0: He is. Happy birthday. 14 miles per hour, people.
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next time you have to be driving in a parking lot and they say the speed limit is 14 miles an hour, remember this. Our shower thoughts for driving around the parking lot today. Here, hold my driver. The most dangerous driving most people do all week happens at speeds under 15 miles per hour. Parking lots are where everyone suddenly forgets the rules they followed to get there. We trust strangers with two-ton vehicles, but not with choosing the express checkout lane. A parking lot is the only place where people drive around looking for exercise opportunities and then park as close to the door as possible. The closer you get to the store entrance, the less rational parking behavior becomes. And finding a parking spot feels like

0: Okay.
1: Wow.
0: Oh, wow.
1: There's a,
0: wow. Okay, wow.
1: You know, Philippines got rocked.
0: Yeah, this has not been a great day, couple of days for earthquakes.
1: I mean,
0: right?
1: We had, what's a 7.8, 7.9, something like that?
0: Close to an 8, yeah.
1: Yeah, and then a 6.1 struck off the coast of Cuba yesterday.
0: Right, right.
1: So,
0: and the aftershocks are probably amazing. We know that for a fact, right?
1: Yes, because an aftershock of a large quake is a sizable quake.
0: And a lot of aftershocks. Yeah, a lot of aftershocks.
1: So when you're having, when you have a large quake,
0: yeah,
1: you can have aftershocks of the size of a large quake, maybe not that large.
0: But sometimes larger.
1: There's still six pointers, you know,
0: yeah,
1: of an aftershock.
0: It's unsettling.
1: And those are nasty.
0: We've lived through those here in California. Very unsettling.
1: We have, and we watch. We watch where they are.
0: Yeah, yeah, right.
1: We pay attention.
0: We watch with anticipation.
1: Being on the ring of fire.
0: That's right.
1: All right, so there was tremors across parts of the Caribbean and even into southern Florida.
0: Wow.
1: From the coast of Cuba.
0: That's not really where they have earthquakes, right? Not usually. Earthquakes anywhere. But
1: they're just not, maybe not as many as we hear about. Because in Cuba.
0: Yeah.
1: Costa Rica, yes.
0: Right. Right. Well, I mean,
1: No. Cuba gets their share of earthquakes.
0: That's true. They do. Because Costa Rica, yes.
1: But Cuba,
0: yeah,
1: they get some good earthquakes off the coast.
0: Yeah. Haiti, all, yeah.
1: Yeah.
0: That's true. My bad.
1: You and those brown questions.
0: Yeah, I don't do the brown questions. It's nowhere near the Philippines, right? The Philippines are nowhere near the Caribbean. I know that. I think I know that.
1: That is true.
0: I did check on our listener in the Philippines. He said he wasn't in the area. So
1: He's fine. Yeah, that was pretty nasty.
0: Yeah,
1: there was some crazy video, man.
0: Yeah. Ugh.
1: Wow.
0: Well, they're big. I mean, they're big quakes.
1: They're big, and they did a lot of damage.
0: They can do tsunamis. And yeah.
1: Yeah, and so, thoughts go out to the, there was a loss of life.
0: It's terrible. Anyway.
1: Earthquakes are freaking scary, man. You're just scary. PepsiCo is putting more faith in robots than your uncle who insists he could drive a truck blindfolded. The company is now using 35... Oh, I don't know about this. All right. PepsiCo.
0: Yeah.
1: Is now using 35 driverless trucks in Arizona.
0: Oh, my.
1: To deliver products including Doritos, Cheerios, and other grocery staples to stores.
0: Oh, but not necessarily Pepsi. Okay.
1: So those autonomous rigs, they operate on pre-planned routes. And,
0: they're taking all the jobs away from us. Jesus.
1: Well, AI is taking jobs.
0: Yeah. I mean, come on. What are we going to do for a living? I like sitting at home and somebody just paying me to sit at home. I like that one.
1: I think right now...
0: I don't think anybody's going to do that. I don't think so.
1: Right now, it's AI is... I think it's still in its engagement phase.
0: Engagement? It's moving fast.
1: It's about to move into its honeymoon phase. And then after that... It'll be very past the flirting and the proposal.
0: All bets are off after that. Anyway.
1: Yeah, we're working toward the wedding, which is always a big deal. Right. And then the honeymoon comes, and then...
0: And then?
1: People might say...
0: Yeah.
1: You know, I miss people. And we'll see what happens.
0: Yeah, well... You think AI is going to miss people?
1: Not AI. I think people might miss people because AI is... Anyway, one of New York's most recognizable advertising landmarks is disappearing.
0: What's that?
1: The giant Macy's billboard overlooking Herald Square is being dismantled this week.
0: Oh,
1: yeah, I know.
0: No.
1: 60 years. Towered above Midtown Manhattan.
0: Oh, man. Can you see it?
1: Generations of tourists.
0: Is it on top of the building or is it on the side of the building? I don't know. I've not been to Herald Square, so I don't know.
1: Well... I mean, we're talking generations of tourists, commuters, confused people trying to find the parade route have used it as a landmark.
0: I gotcha. Okay.
1: Florida woman has filed a federal lawsuit, because, you know, Florida, against Campbell's and Walmart after she discovered live worms and parasites moving inside a can of SpaghettiOs.
0: Ooh.
1: Wow.
0: How did that happen? I mean, they cook those cans.
1: I know. Well, I'm just thinking about those in the middle of SpaghettiOs. And that's even a lot for me to watch brain surgery during my spaghetti.
0: I gotta throw a full.
1: This is back in, she was sharing the can with her daughter in 2024, and Mary Hubbard says she purchased a product out of Walmart in Okeechobee, Florida. Captured video of the alleged contamination. And according to the lawsuit, both she and her daughter later suffered illnesses of required medical
0: treatment. They ate them? Well, that was on her. That was on her.
1: They might have.
0: If my SpaghettiOs are moving on my plate, I ain't eating them.
1: Well, they probably, maybe they were, you know, they. See, they would have heated them up.
0: Yeah, no, and the cans are. Anyway, there you go. Those are some things you didn't know you needed to know today. Ripped
1: from the headlines.

0: Kiss Me.
1: And now, for today's edition of All the News You Could Care Less About, here's your reporter, who you also could care less about.
2: Rumors.
3: Rumors continue to swirl that Taylor Swift and Travis Kelce, as you figure, will be talking about wedding stuff because it's coming and it's big, could be planning a massive wedding, with some reports suggesting the celebration might cost as much as $20 million if the rumor...
2: So what?
3: So that supposedly that's what the deal is. That
2: she's going to tip Madison the driver Square well. Garden. We know that. Okay.
3: And the preacher and
2: she'll tip everybody.
3: And yeah, of course you will.
2: So here's the question: if the Knicks don't beat the Spurs in like five games, I mean every day that the Madison Square Garden has to be converted away from being a basketball court is another day lost on decorating that place by the end of the month for their wedding.
3: Oh, they can do it. There's an endless supply of people.
2: I'm just joking. The sooner that I'm sure they're going, her and her mom are going. The sooner they can get over the stupid basketball thing, the sooner we can get in the venue, start planning.
3: If that'd be her, or Travis saying that.
2: No, that'd be her. Travis is going to show up. That's all he's going to do.
3: Well, he's Mr. Football.
2: Yeah, he's going to show up with his folks, with the fam. You know, he's going to stand there. I mean, he's not doing anything. I guarantee it. He's going to talk about it on his podcast.
3: According to wedding industry estimates, just renting the venue could cost millions.
2: Of course.
3: And then just has to be security, catering, decorations.
2: Security.
3: Entertainment, hello. Yep. And again, security is going to be off the chart.
2: Yeah. You thought last night they wouldn't let them stand outside and watch the game on the Jumbotron? They're not about to have the Jumbotron on for the wedding outside the venue. They're just not going to have that.
3: It would not surprise me if it did.
2: No, they won't. They'd have to charge admission. Come on.
3: That's true.
2: It's in the middle of New York City. You know.
3: But
2: secure everything. I mean, you know.
3: Anyway. Maybe she wants to share it with... I don't know.
2: She's not.
3: Okay.
2: No.
3: Sorry. Here's where the internet decided to get weird.
2: Oh.
3: Some articles are pointing to research suggesting couples who spend less on weddings often stay married longer than couples who spend huge amounts.
2: They're not going to stay married forever. We know this. Look at this. Anyway,
3: goodness
2: go ahead.
3: Sakes.
2: Come on. You hopeless
3: Mr.
2: romantic.
3: Mr. Pessimist today.
2: You hopeless romantic over there. No,
3: Well, because it's Taylor Swift.
2: Taylor Swift, and it's Travis Kelce.
3: And it's Taylor Swift.
2: That's good.
3: Just saying.
2: All right.
3: So, Taylor and Travis, they're not exactly choosing between a wedding cake and paying the electric bill.
2: No, of course not. I like regular
3: and
2: folk.
3: And they're not into this financial stress, saying that the rest of the
2: not like regular folk. Yep.
3: $20 million wedding would represent a very different burden for two mega millionaires than it would for everyone else because we couldn't even entertain that notion.
2: Now, you say millionaires. You know that she's worth $2 billion. This week, last week, they came out and said she's worth $2 billion.
3: Well.
2: $2 billion with a B. $20 million is like you and me dropping $5 on the ground and searching around going, oh my God, I can't do without that $5.
3: Yeah.
2: Even then, it's not that important to her. So, anyway. All right, well, listen, we're going to have the stories come and go between now and the 3rd. I still say there's a good chance that they're getting married this Saturday. I'm just saying.
3: There's a good chance.
2: We'll see.
3: It's all up in the air.
2: We won't know until afterwards.
3: No, of course not.
2: All right.
3: Probably a couple days afterwards.
2: Yeah. Van Camp and Morgan.
4: Remember when Microsoft saved Apple from disaster so that Apple could make the iMac in 6 fruit-flavored colors? And they weren't even scratch and sniff. What's up with that? Or when Jennifer Aniston and Matthew Perry taught us how to use Windows 95. 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That 90s channel.

0: Well, if you're single, you're probably lying to yourself as to at least why you're single.
1: Okay.
0: I mean, nobody wants to admit why they're single or that they're single or whatever. But if you're wondering why you're still single, relationship experts say the answer, well, may not be what you think.
1: Really?
0: They point to 6 common beliefs that can stand in the way of finding a relationship. And here they are. Write these down if you're wondering why you're still single. Number one, there are no good guys where you live. Now, experts say that's rarely true. Between dating apps, social media, everyday interactions,
1: they're everywhere.
0: Potential partners are everywhere. They're everywhere. There was an episode of How I Met Your Mother. And Carmen Mannheim, I think that's her name, was playing the part of a new dating service, New York City dating service. She professed she could find somebody for everybody, except Ted. That was a running bit for a while that nobody matched Ted.
1: And it turns out she couldn't find anybody.
0: And it drove her crazy. Number two, all men are, insert your reason here. Whether it's all men cheat,
1: Mad Libs about men,
0: or all men can't be trusted, or all men are pigs. Broad stereotypes can really make it harder for you to see real opportunities. Just keep that in mind. You know, garbage in, garbage out when it comes to positive thinking, ladies.
1: Yeah, true that.
0: Older men only want younger women. Okay, now we have to say that is untrue, but I got to tell you, I doubt it. Women, seriously. Are you interested? I mean, younger men catch your eye more than older men. Yeah, I get it.
1: Well,
0: we're all horn dogs.
1: There's some dang sexy men out there.
0: We're all horn dogs in the end. Remember that. Number four, there's something wrong with you. Okay, now this is the thing where you go watch some Sex in the City. If you think that's one of the reasons you're not getting a guy, it's not you. It's not about you. Okay? Get some courage up. You know? See something that's a little more positive and placing it back on us guys or whomever. Number five, love will just find you someday. Oh, if you only believe that. Again, let me go back to number one.
1: Yeah,
0: in this world full of social media, dating apps, everyday interactions, potential partners everywhere, if you don't get you one, they're not just going to show up for you. You've got a lot of competition out there. It's like...
1: Well, it's not that your expectations are too high. It's just that you need to know how to meet the expectations.
0: Manifesting your expectations.
1: Yeah.
0: That's what you gotta do. So manage them and then manifest them. Okay. And number six, thinking you're not attractive enough. The article that we got this from argues that attraction comes in many forms.
1: It does.
0: Confidence often matters more than meeting a specific beauty standard. And there are men... you know, and I'm one of those men that are attracted mostly, well, to a number of things in a person. Uh-huh. But of course, one of the things is beyond beauty is actually
1: that they don't like peas.
0: That's the biggest thing, right there. You got that one right. No. But yeah, no. You want to have a mate with somebody who challenges you, who you enjoy waking up next to every morning. It goes beyond physical attraction, I would say. Anyway, physical attraction don't hurt. But I mean, you know, anyway, sometimes the biggest obstacle of finding love isn't the dating pool. It might be telling you what you're telling yourself about it. That's all. That's all we're saying.
1: That's all we're saying.
0: We're not the experts. We just read this somewhere. It's Van Camp and Morgan.

0: good song. Mr. Mom, can you pay for this dance?
1: All right, you probably don't want to hear this. I don't want to hear this. I was shocked when I heard this.
2: Uh-oh. What are you hearing?
1: Researchers at the Federal Reserve Bank of New York, of all places.
2: All right.
1: Has finding that remote workers spend 58% more time alone than employees who work in an office. Duh. Only 58% more time? And that they're also much more likely to go an entire day without interacting face-to-face with another person. And that is, that's supposed to be bad for your mental health. That's the deal.
2: That's the deal.
1: Remote workers reported higher rates of mental health challenges. And we're more likely to seek counseling or use psychiatric medications.
2: If a person, and I maintain this claim, if a person needs to be in an office, they need to be in an office.
1: Yeah, they need that social.
2: But not everybody needs that. So some people can work great at home, and they won't care if they see someone or not because they have a cat or a dog. And
1: yeah,
2: phone,
1: but having that business meeting with the cat and the dog is a little one-sided.
2: Because the cat's supervising everything and the
1: dog
2: doesn't sleep.
1: They're needy. You know, they don't want to listen to you. They want you to listen to them.
2: True.
1: I get that.
2: But there are people who thrive, who need a human interaction, but that's not everybody.
1: I mean, don't you find, though, that I find that after a while, because, you know, you and I both work remotely. We have for years.
2: Uh-huh.
1: Long before there was pandemics. Well, you didn't, but I did. And I still have to have a social. Yesterday, I had like a 3-hour meeting on the phone, and I didn't even notice. It's like, oh, well, because we had we have a core group that meets on Mondays here at the Radio Ranch. And yesterday, there were 6 of us. And between the 6 of us, did we get any business done in about 30 minutes? The other 2.5 hours were, you know, we're just regaling old stories of radio and broadcasting and things like that. We need
2: that. Nothing wrong with that.
1: We all needed that.
2: Yeah, you need that.
1: And we all walked away from yesterday's meeting feeling like positive.
2: Well, that's
1: and then
2: good.
1: I took a nap.
2: You're exhausted from the positivity.
1: Exhausted, but don't you have like staff meetings? You said you do like little things on Fridays and you like little things at your work, right? Where you have little team building and things like that.
2: Have team meetings.
1: Oh, okay.
2: And then each group has its own chat.
1: Yeah.
2: Like, so mine's product complaint and adverse events and stuff.
1: Yeah, yeah.
2: So we have our own chat, and the other group has their own chat, and like I'm a part I'm a part of several chats.
1: Okay.
2: But we also have culinary club and
1: see that has nothing to do with your job, but it's certainly something that's social.
2: One of my favorites is the water cooler chat.
1: Yeah, now there you go.
2: Yeah, so because we know that we need people need things in the virtual world for
1: here's what's interesting.
2: Because we are a team, and we don't see each other, so we make sure we interact.
1: Most remote workers still prefer working from home, and many say they'd even accept lower pay to keep that flexibility.
2: Which I did.
1: Researchers say the problem isn't necessarily the work itself. It's the loss of small, daily interactions with coworkers, cashiers, neighbors, and others that help people feel
2: connected.
1: It
2: is different.
1: Yeah.
2: It is different, and not everyone's built for it.
1: No, well, and not that everybody's built for it. We all need that. We all need those interactions. So remember, there's no Microsoft in Teams. Oh, wait a minute. I got that wrong, didn't I? It turns out these little conversations you used to avoid may have been doing more good than you realized. That's all we're saying. And it is It's a little different when you don't really know the other person like you would if you were in an office with them.
2: Sure.
1: To see their ups and downs all day long and their goods and their bads. So there you go. Remote working. It's not for everybody.
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0: It is time for some tasty bits.
1: Well, I guess I'll have myself some strawberry rhubarb pie.
0: Yeah.
1: I could do that. It's pie, and I do love myself some pie.
0: Here's some things you probably didn't know yesterday. The average American will eat 35,000 cookies in their lifetime.
1: Oh my gosh, I just had one before I came in here.
0: I'm way behind. Not even close to half. LB is the abbreviation for pound.
1: Uh-huh.
0: It comes from Libra, the zodiac sign that's symbolized by scales. That's where it comes from, Libra.
1: Oh, okay. Yeah.
0: The top causes of death in the United States in 1900 were the flu and tuberculosis. In 2020, the top two were heart disease and cancer. COVID-19 was number three cause of death in 2020.
1: Wow.
0: Did you know horses can't throw up? Their bodies are not built to do it.
1: Really?
0: Yeah, I had no idea. Yeah. And Minnesota, the state of Minnesota has a law banning contests where people try to catch greased pigs or greased turkeys.
1: Oh, good Lord.
0: Wow.
1: Good grief.
0: Golly.
1: I'm glad there's a law against it. That's crazy.
0: And I don't know about the law about dropping live turkeys out of the back of a helicopter on Thanksgiving.
1: Probably not something they do.
0: Yeah.
1: Yeah. Could be frowned upon.
0: It could be. And those are our tasty bits for today.

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0: 2 days, impossible trivia question. 31% of people say that early on at a new job, they've done this to try and impress coworkers. What is it?
1: It's like they say you know things that you really don't.
0: So what's the answer?
1: That can't be an answer.
0: Oh, well, no. That's not what we're looking for.
1: Okay.
0: We'll give you until next hour to think of it.
1: You're overextending.
0: Don't hurt yourself. Think about it. We'll talk about it next hour. A growing number of Americans say their finances are headed in the wrong direction. A new survey from the New York Federal Reserve found that 48% of respondents, almost half, feel worse off financially than they did a year ago.
1: Oh, gosh.
0: By the way, that's the highest percentage recorded in more than 3 years.
1: Yeah.
0: Inflation appears to be the biggest factor. Higher gas and energy prices, of course, fueled in part by the ongoing conflict involving Iran, have increased the cost of living, everyday living, actually. While wages continue to rise, many workers say their paychecks aren't keeping up.
1: No, and all this started before, it started before the Iran war. But
0: right, but the gas
1: just
0: prices
1: like the icing on the cake. It's like, here,
0: right.
1: Let's dump this on there.
0: Yeah. The survey also found that about 15% of workers believe they could lose their job within the next year. 15%. While confidence in finding a replacement job has declined, adding to concerns all doom and gloom. By the way, credit card delinquencies have climbed to their highest level in years.
1: I bet.
0: Yeah. By the way, I don't even want to share this, but if you're having problems paying your credit cards right now, call them. Call them before it's too late. They will work with you. Trust me, they will. I'll take that firsthand. All right, it's Van Camp and Morgan. She doesn't know.

0: Time for a little yes or BS.
1: All right, we're ready.
0: I don't know if you're ready for this or not.
1: What is it?
0: This is the NBA Finals edition.
1: Oh, okay. Very, very, very timely, Morgan. That's great.
0: Well, it is very timely.
1: In the middle of the finals,
0: but you know
1: they haven't been decided yet.
0: As far as your knowledge of the NBA,
1: I kind of know some of it. Let's see how we do.
0: All right. Let's see.
1: Yes or BS?
0: Yes or BS?
1: Uh huh.
0: The NBA Finals used to be called the BAA Finals before the NBA existed.
1: The BAA, that would be the Basketball Association of America. I'm going to say yes.
0: You are right, sir.
1: Yep.
0: It began as the Basketball Association of America.
1: Okay. All right.
0: In 1946.
1: Back in the day.
0: Back in the day. And then it merged with the NBL and became the NBA.
1: Yeah. Okay. I got one. Yay me.
0: And
1: flying my freak flag.
0: Okay, so the Los Angeles Lakers.
1: I remember them.
0: I remember them fondly.
1: I do.
0: Where'd they go?
1: Oh, they went away for a long time. They're still there.
0: They've appeared.
1: Rebuilding.
0: Just rebuilding. The rebuilding of the Los Angeles Lakers is taking longer than to build a hotel in town, which has been taking
1: forever. Yeah.
0: Los Angeles Lakers have appeared in more NBA finals than any other franchise.
1: Oh. I thought the Celtics had, but I'm going to say that's a yes.
0: It is a yes.
1: Okay. We don't always win them, but we've been in a lot of finals.
0: Yeah. And we're waiting for another one.
1: Yeah, we're waiting to win another one.
0: NBA finals has always been best of seven series.
1: I don't think so. I think it's been the best of seven for a long time.
0: You're correct. It is BS.
1: In the early days, it was, yeah.
0: Yep. The finals were occasionally best of five.
1: Okay.
0: In the league's early years.
1: Well, I mean, you know, that was a lot.
0: And then it became the best of seven.
1: And remember, in the early years, there was no television.
0: Right.
1: So there was no commercials. So it was like, these guys got paid. And these players got paid zilch. Let's play some professional ball. You know? And there were no endorsements.
0: Yes or BS?
1: Uh-huh.
0: Michael Jordan has never lost an NBA Finals series.
1: Oh, I do believe that's a yes. He's never lost. That's what that means.
0: You're correct, sir.
1: Yeah, he's won all...
0: all six.
1: All six. He is the GOAT.
0: He is a perfect 6.0 or 6-0.
1: 6-0, yeah.
0: He's NBA the GOAT. Finals appearances with the Bulls.
1: And nobody else has won all of them.
0: No. Yes or BS?
1: What's that?
0: The Boston Celtics once won eight straight NBA championships.
1: I see. Yes, because Red Auerbach was their coach. Yes. That's a yes.
0: It is a yes.
1: See, I know this better than I thought. Okay.
0: You do so well. I'm surprised.
1: Somewhat. Okay.
0: Led by Bill Russell.
1: Yep.
0: Celtics won eight consecutive titles from 59 through 66.
1: Crazy. Yeah. That's one for the books.
0: That's for sure.
1: The early 60s. And the Lakers weren't slouches then either. I mean, Jim West came about after that and so on and so forth. Yeah.
0: But that's when the Celtics,
1: they're
0: a legendary team.
1: They were legendary, and they had a legendary coach.
0: Yeah.
1: Auerbach.
0: Yes or BS?
1: Okay.
0: No team has ever come back from a 3-1 deficit in the NBA Finals.
1: Oh, that's BS.
0: That is BS.
1: Yeah.
0: The Cleveland Cavaliers, they did it in 2016.
1: That's right, the Cavs did. That's right.
0: When they played the Golden State Warriors.
1: Yeah, that's right. They played the Dubs.
0: Yep. Okay. And last but not least is yes or BS? The New York Knicks have won more NBA championships than the Chicago Bulls.
1: That's a BS.
0: It is a BS.
1: It's a BS.
0: The Knicks have two.
1: They'll have three if they win this one. And that's our yes or BS for this week.
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0: 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You and me. Yes. We're over 3,100 episodes of the Who Cares News podcast.
1: Holy.
0: Yeah. No. Longest running, continuously daily celebrity news
1: podcast. Batman.
0: That's right. And you can be a part of it, not only by listening to the show, but also after the show, we put it up on the podcast ether. So if you listen, you listen to a podcast, Marcus is one of your favorites. Would you please? And every day it'll be delivered to your phone or your device, however you listen. The Who Cares News podcast. If you can't believe something that Morgan said, this is a good way to go back and catch her at it. I'm serious.
1: Yeah.
0: Who Cares News podcast is one of our many podcasts that we have here at the Van Camp and Morgan Show. Okay, we have two, but we're thinking about having more. We actually have three. One's only half a year. Exercise. Generally, one of the best things you can do for your body, except, doctors are now saying some popular workouts may put extra stress on your spine, especially if you already have back issues, and we've got that list. So here's the excuse you can give your personal trainer, if you have one, that you've got a bad back. Number one. These are exercises experts say deserve a second look. Whether or not you should be doing them. Sit-ups or full crunches might be doing a number on your spine. Now, every personal trainer wants you to do sit-ups.
1: Yeah.
0: I mean, that's a thing. Crunches, huge. But, okay, if it's an issue and and you have back problems, tell somebody. Number two.
1: Yeah, you should tell someone because it could mess you up pretty bad.
0: Mess you up. Number two, improper deadlifts. Any improper lift, especially improper deadlifts, you need to be doing it right. That's why you need a trainer. You know, don't just take a YouTube and go like, oh, I can do that. I can do that. Number three, behind the neck lat pull downs. Lat pull downs behind the neck. That's also can do a number on your back. Number four, improper barbell back squats. If you don't know what any of these are, you don't need to worry. You have no worries about hurting your back.
1: What's a barbell back squat?
0: Well, think of a back squat and then add the barbell and there you go.
1: Oh, okay.
0: Speaking of improper, number five, improper squats. I've always thought most squats were improper myself, but that's just me. Number six, seated twist machines. That's interesting. Number seven, seated toe touch hamstring stretches. You know, you can do a number on your hamstring, but you got to stretch. You really got to stretch your hammy. Hams, that's like the easiest thing to screw up. Here's one I like. Hey, I can't do this because it might hurt my back. Running. Number eight, running. Yeah. And finally, number nine, heavy good mornings. According to spine surgeons and physical medicine specialists, these nine exercises can place excessive pressure on discs, joints, and nerves when performed improperly or repeated over time. Biggest concerns include spinal compression, excessive twisting, poor posture, and heavy loading of the lower back. Here's the thing, kids. Okay. You might do this when you're young and then pay for it later in life. If you're doing stuff improperly, you might not know it. And then 20 years later, you're at the ortho and he's going like, we got to fuse your spine. Good
1: because
0: news.
1: Because if you want assistance, then you just speak up.
0: Oh, yeah. At the gym? Sure, of course. Good news is that experts aren't saying you should stop exercising. Instead, they recommend safer alternatives, such as dead bugs, hip thrust, goblet squats, swimming, cycling, elliptical training, all that. Exercise is still medicine, but you got to do it right. That's all we're saying.
1: It is, and we complain about it all the time.
0: Yeah.
1: But you just start small. Walking to the refrigerator is exercise.
0: Yeah.
1: Moving.
0: But I've thrown my back out doing that. Opening the refrigerator door, I've thrown my back out a couple times. It's Van Camp and Morgan.

0: Time for Bandcamp Morgan's birthday extravaganza.
1: Okay, lay it
0: you
1: on
0: ready?
1: Me. I'm ready.
0: We'll start with Luke and Leia's mother, Queen Amidala herself.
1: Natalie Portman. Is she 45 today?
0: She is 45 today, which is weird to think.
1: That is really, well, yeah, but she's been Thor and a bunch of other stuff, yeah, okay.
0: From ER Time Confidence Agency, Gloria Rubin. She played Jeannie Boulay.
1: Okay.
0: On ER for quite a while.
1: Gloria's got to be like 63.
0: 63, you were correct. So we're at 2 for 2.
1: Yeah, yeah.
0: Mae Whitman.
1: From Arrested Development.
0: Yep, and Parenthood.
1: And Parenthood. A lot of other stuff. But yeah, Mae's probably in her 30s, right? 35?
0: 37.
1: Okay.
0: Where would we be without this man? Where would you be without this man? All right, you ready for this?
1: Who's that?
0: American President, West Wing, Newsroom, Studio.
1: Oh, Aaron Sorkin. Ding, ding, ding, ding, ding, ding, ding.
0: Yes, sir.
1: Did you know that NBC fired him after 4 seasons of The West Wing?
0: Crazy.
1: He was the only writer. He had to come up with all that dialogue. Aaron Sorkin can push 4 minutes of dialogue into 60 seconds of screen time.
0: And it is amazing. That whole story
1: was
0: amazing.
1: Walk and talk dialogue everywhere. Big monologues.
0: They walk a lot in the West Wing.
1: All of them. All of
0: they
1: them,
0: just
1: they walk.
0: Walk and walk,
1: yeah,
0: and walk
1: every,
0: and walk.
1: Every show he's on, there's a walk. Aaron, I think, is 65, right?
0: You're correct, sir. Mm-hmm. Michaela Conlon from Bones.
1: Let's say Michaela is 45.
0: 48.
1: Okay.
0: Dick Vitale.
1: Speaking of basketball, college basketball, Dick Vitale. Is he still alive?
0: Yeah, baby.
1: 88.
0: 87.
1: Okay.
0: Mr. Jack Sparrow.
1: Johnny Depp. Who can't get arrested in Hollywood now unless he's a barking cologne. Johnny is 63 today.
0: 63. Yep. You are correct, sir, which is very strange to think, too.
1: I know.
0: Especially remembering him from 21
1: I
0: Jump
1: wish,
0: Street.
1: I wish that Saturday Night Live would do a parody on his Sauvage, you know, cologne commercials and go, where he at the end goes, Sauvage Dior. It'd be better if he goes, Sausage Dior. So I always think he's...
0: Well, you just...
1: it looks like sausage to me.
0: Give him a call. Yeah. Another person who is just an absolute freaking icon.
1: Who's
0: and
1: that?
0: I respect this man so much. Michael J. Fox.
1: So Michael J. Fox's birthday today?
0: It is.
1: Michael is 65 today.
0: He is 65 years old. Happy birthday to him.
1: Happy birthday, Michael.
0: All right. The most famous second banana... D.F. Duck.
1: That's it, Donald F. Duck. Today is Donald's 89th birthday today. He's 89 today.
0: Yep. And last but not least, Dean Felber of Hootie and the Blowfish.
1: Hootie and the Blowfish.
0: Hootie.
1: Dean's got to be 60, right?
0: 59.
1: And if today's your birthday?
0: Happy birthday.
1: Van Camp and Morgan.
2: Long before Taylor was collecting awards.
3: Thank you so much.
2: And bang. These ladies of the 90s were pretty fly themselves.
4: Let's go, girls.
2: Britney, Brandy, Christina, Selena, Mariah, Shania, Alanis.
5: All across Simon, I check it to me. Yeah, yeah.
2: That 90s channel, where the 90s live.

0: Oh, Florida, you get the day off.
1: Okay.
0: Let's go up to Freedomland, Philadelphia.
1: Oh, okay.
0: PA.
1: Philadelphia, PA.
0: Home Somebody
1: of chili, home of the cheesesteak.
0: That's right. That's right, it is. Somebody apparently watched Smokey and the Bandit and thought, see, here's the funny thing. I've been wanting to watch Smokey and the Bandit for like a month or two, and I still haven't done it yet.
1: Is it on? Is it on?
0: I found this and I thought, look at this. They watched Smokey and the Bandit, and this somebody thought, you know what? Let's make it more expensive.
1: More expensive.
0: Uh-huh. So authorities say a thief posing as a legitimate truck driver pulled off a sophisticated heist, making off with 18 pallets containing 10,800 bottles of Noble Oak bourbon.
1: Uh-oh.
0: Worth about, just a little bit over $500,000.
1: Wow.
0: Yeah. Half a mil.
1: Now, the story of Smokey and the Bandit is that they smuggled Coors beer across the Texas state line.
0: Yeah,
1: it was a
0: bet. Yeah.
1: Because in the day, Coors was not welcome in Texas. It was not welcome in Texas. It was illegal to transport Coors beer through Texas. That has since changed. But the bet was that they could transport it across Texas. And Bandit won. Bandit won. Yeah. Anyway.
0: Well, of course he won because he was supposedly a good guy.
1: Right.
0: All right. According to the bourbon's parent company, the suspect arrived at a warehouse in broad daylight, flashed identification, picked up the shipment after employees confirmed it was a truck that was expected.
1: Yeah.
0: But the problem was the driver didn't have the required purchase order.
1: Oh.
0: But somehow. That didn't stop the load from rolling out the gate. Company
1: officials. They're just like, okay, whatever. Like, okay, you got the truck.
0: Here.
1: We're good.
0: Yeah.
1: Okay.
0: So, company officials, they think that cyber criminals, they may have done a little bit of digital hijacking.
1: Oh, okay.
0: Because the shipment impersonating a legitimate carrier before the physical theft occurred, so there was it was obviously set up.
1: Oh, yeah, of course it was set up.
0: But there was a little bit of back work to be done.
1: There might have been an inside part of that, too. You know, because they're not going to, I can't see them letting a shipment go without having proper paperwork. You know?
0: Yeah.
1: I mean, that's why paperwork exists, you know?
0: He probably had enough identification and everything else.
1: Oh, yeah, sure.
0: And if they placed a call to verify the other person, that
1: only happens in the movies. That only happens in the movies. Who'd you say you were? Yes, sir. Okay. They said you can go in. Okay.
0: Well, you know, the officials expect the bottles could end up being sold through unauthorized wholesalers.
1: Yeah.
0: Maybe some online dealers.
1: I think this one's gone. I don't think they're getting this one back.
0: Probably around the...
1: Doesn't sound like it.
0: Probably not. Yeah.
1: There you go.
0: Kind of a done deal and...
1: Yeah.
0: Someone else is getting your bourbon.
1: And somebody else is probably getting fired. All right. That's our crazy crime story for today.

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1: Or a sea shanty?
0: If that's your thing.
1: Or pirate metal.
0: This boat trip is going to be interesting.
1: Don't you love it? Oh, it's so good!
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2: Today's Impossible Trivia Question. 31% of people say that early on at a new job, they've done this to try and impress coworkers. What is this?
3: Sharing snacks.
2: No, sharing snacks.
3: Bringing donuts.
2: No.
3: I don't know.
2: Fixing their mistakes or taking the blame for a mistake to try and impress coworkers. That's what they do. 31% say early on in a new job. All bets are off after they've been there for a few months. Like, I'm not taking blame for that. It's on you, man. Hey, file this under things nobody tells you until adulthood. Butter is different depending on where you live. I did not know this. Many Americans recently discovered that East Coast and West Coast butter sticks aren't the same shape. East Coast butter, often called an Elgin stick, is long and narrow. West Coast butter is shorter, wider, and sometimes nicknamed a stubby.
3: A stubby. Oh, well, it is stubby.
2: When you open your pound of butter, they're wrapped differently.
3: Supposedly, the butter is Kerrygold.
2: Right, but I'm talking about the way we get butter, the way it's delivered, the kind of stick it is.
3: I know, but I just had to say that.
2: Well, thank you. The surprising difference dates back to the early 1900s when butter began being packaged into quarter-pound sticks. East Coast dairy standardized around machinery developed by the Elgin Butter Company in Illinois. That's the ones that are longer and skinnier.
3: Okay.
2: When Western dairies expanded production in the 1960s, wow, the 60s, they adopted newer packaging equipment and produced the stubby, a different shape.
3: Okay.
2: And the result is two distinct butter stick designs that still exist today and occasionally confuse us when we're shopping for butter and also for a butter dish, especially if you move across the country. Some are set for stubbies, some are set for the Elgins. Now, I will say this, out here we get both. I can't remember which butter it is that we buy that we can get Elgin sticks, but I can get Elgin sticks on the West Coast pretty easily. The good news is that despite the different shapes, each stick still contains the same amount of tablespoons, 8, right?
3: Or
2: 1/2 cup of butter.
3: I believe so, yeah.
2: No, it's 8 tablespoons to a stick.
3: Yep.
2: So, no, you haven't been cheated. You've just been living through one of America's strangest, daring mysteries. 60 years, we lived under the Elgin stick until the 1960s. You can believe that. There you go. All right, Who Cares News is next.

0: It is time for the Who Cares News headlines. Here's Morgan.
1: The romance between Ariana Grande, Ari, and Ethan Slater has reportedly come to an end after nearly 3 years together. They met while filming Wicked, and they quickly became one of Hollywood's most talked about couples, and they've actually been quietly split for a while, but just going public now.
0: So anybody who dates Ariana Grande is of some, you know, they become instantly famous, right?
1: I mean, well, supposedly, yeah.
0: So she's okay. All right, I get it.
1: Is Ethan Slater big and huge?
0: Well, he is. No, but he's bigger than he was because he was with her, and he was in Wicked. I mean, you know, come on.
1: Well, their relationship. I mean, it did get a lot of notice.
0: Sure.
1: You know.
0: Well, she had broken it off with Pete Davidson. Didn't she marry somebody before Ethan and then divorced him and all that?
1: I don't remember.
0: We need to do a whole lineage of Ariana Grande's love life. Timeline, if you will. All right, so this one's done. That's what you're saying.
1: So basically, now she has her... Yes.
0: Okay. All right.
1: So... They met when filming Wicked, which was in itself an experience.
0: Sure.
1: They had headlines because they were big and it was public, and there was major changes in both of their lives before they got together. So after all the flying monkeys, yellow brick road, and off-screen drama.
0: Oh my gosh!
1: It appears the chapter has closed.
0: Yeah.
1: Dot, dot, dot.
0: Dot, dot, dot for now.
1: For good.
0: Yeah, I get it.
1: They're saying it's for good. Katy Perry and Justin Trudeau have officially taken their romance public.
0: Oh, so what?
1: Like we didn't know this.
0: So what?
1: Right. The couple made their red carpet debut together at the Tribeca Film Festival in New York City during the premiere of Katy's concert film.
0: Oh, that's right. Yeah, she's got a film. That I haven't seen, but it's a concert film. I'm going to see it on Disney Plus or something. I mean, you know.
1: Yeah,
0: we'll see it.
1: We'll all have to go for like a double feature.
0: No, it's not even in the theaters anymore. It's like it was just released for a small period of time so they could put it on TV.
1: Gotcha.
0: Or try and win an Oscar. I don't know, but
1: The games they play.
0: Yeah.
1: So cameras caught the pair posing together. They were laughing. They were sharing forehead touching moments. They were canoodling. This comes nearly a year after Katy split from Orlando Bloom.
0: Yeah, it was a while. And again, they quietly split without us knowing it.
1: Yeah.
0: That kind of snuck up on us.
1: It didn't. I mean, we could notice a totally different change in both of those people.
0: Anyway.
1: So, since then, Katy and Justin, they've been spotted all sorts of places.
0: Yeah.
1: At Coachella on vacation they're out there now.
0: Somebody actually came up
1: free
0: on stage at Coachella and famously this year got down on one knee and proposed to Katy Perry. And she said, you know, normally I have a thing for Englishmen, but she goes, not right now, I'm busy. So she's no longer on the market. And all right, fine. So this is their red carpet debut. And, you know, that's the big thing. Ethan Slater, going back to Ariana Grande, everybody knows he played Bach in The Tin Man in Wicked and Wicked for Good. The redheaded, the ginger fellow. So, no, she was married to somebody else, I think. She married somebody else in between Pete Davidson and dating Mr. Slater. So there you go. All right, look, we try and keep up on the trends for you. We don't do a very good job of it, but we try. We do. The longest running celebrity news podcast in the ether. It's the Who Cares News. We'll have more tomorrow. Have a great day. And
1: that's all the news you care about for today.
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0: have arrived. 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
0: I'm telling you, it's the best hour on the radio.
1: Welcome.
0: You're here, we're here. That's all that matters. That's all that freaking matters, all right? Just keep that in mind. Don't let anybody take that away from you. That's the whole point. 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
0: 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And unlike other delivery services, we don't let paperwork slow us down. 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We can neither confirm nor deny our ability to make that happen.
1: Mm-hmm.
0: Second Chance Bourbon Delivery Service, because every bourbon deserves a second pour. 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
1: every one of them.
0: And sometimes a second owner.
1: Gosh.
0: Not available in jurisdictions currently conducting investigations. If your bourbon starts answering questions from federal agents, discontinue use immediately. All right,
1: wow.
0: It's time to say hello to the squad. Hello, squad.
1: Hello, squad. It's hot, Diane.
0: And Madam President.
1: Deb John.
0: Dr. Ian Stanley, I presume.
1: The doctor.
0: And?
1: Ed in Phoenix.
0: Hey, don't forget.
1: Tammy Clay and Casey Joe.
0: And David, D.F. David Folds, I should say, and Bruce Leach.
1: Leach.
0: Here's what's coming on the Hour 4 today. We got our fast facts you can use if you can listen fast enough, as always. Our stupid list of top questions to ask yourself before taking a job as a paid cruise guest. Those are available, I guess.
1: Oh, okay.
0: And our ICME stories, a whole lot more coming your way. It's Hour 4. Let's get started, kids. It starts
1: right now.

0: 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Time for our fast facts you can use if you can listen fast enough. You got your ears on? You ready?
1: Sure, if I can understand what you're saying.
0: Start the stopwatches. Here we go.
1: Yes, here we go. Yes, 1, 2, 3, go.
0: 3% of people, only 3, admit they've cried while watching a commercial on TV. Only 3%?
1: Oh, come on.
0: I think that's a low number.
1: More than that.
0: Yeah. According to a survey, another 3% of people use their pet to wake them up in the morning. 3%? Only 3%?
1: Well, some of us do know that there are certain pets have, they have schedules.
0: They have schedules. They do get schedules.
1: Between, I want to be fed and I have to go potty.
0: 1 in 7 people say they actually enjoy awkward situations. 1 in 7. Okay.
1: Okay.
0: It's a weird, weird world, people. It takes over 39,000 gallons of water to make one new car. Water. Well, thanks.
1: Wow.
0: Wow.
1: Okay.
0: 5% of people who have a dishwasher never use it. Meet my dad. He never uses a dishwasher. He uses it as a drying rack for hand wash dishes. A poll asked what group of people who don't normally receive tips probably should. And the number one answer was teachers in the poll.
1: Oh, okay.
0: Yeah, I like that. 53% of women and about 1/3 of men travel with their own pillows. Wow.
1: Really?
0: Over half of women and 1/3 of men.
1: Okay.
0: 3/4 of us have a flashlight, but less than half of those don't work. Yeah. Gotta change the batteries, kids.
1: Well, and there's also the... Where did I put that?
0: Yeah, that's that one.
1: Uh-huh. Yeah.
0: The average man spends 41 minutes a day thinking about their football fantasy teams. Wow. Over half of women surveyed say you should have at least 4 dates before you start talking about politics. I'm going to up that one. You should probably not even talk politics. Just forget about it. Forget about it. You're not going to agree.
1: Oh, no. I want that out there.
0: No, do you? Okay.
1: Four dates? If the first date.
0: Okay.
1: In fact, I would probably want to know that before I even go out with the guy.
0: The first date is dinner and get to know each other. The second date is first base. The third date is home plate. And fourth date is talk about politics. Who's on first? Third base. Recent survey reveals that about 28% of people believe the weather forecast when they see it on TV. Only 28%.
1: Well, that's the best job in the world.
0: It is the best job in the world.
1: You know, you're wrong.
0: You'd be wrong 50% of the time.
1: That's right. And make a boatload of money.
0: Depends where you're at. The average child runs every day. The average adult doesn't. There are things to be said for our lives when we're little. And 1 in 5 Americans, gross, have never flossed their teeth. And 1 in 5 Americans can expect to lose the teeth they don't floss. And there you go. That's our fast facts you can use today.
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0: Princess Cruises will pay you to test out their newest ship. Sounds like a dream job, but don't forget, you're going to get a 1099 for it.
1: Yeah, that's true. That is
0: thing.
1: True.
0: Is it, though? Probably not, especially once you consider anything from today's stupid, we don't read these first list of the top questions to ask yourself if you're taking a job as a paid cruise ship guest. Here we go.
1: Okay, ready.
0: This is my favorite. Can I keep a straight face whenever anyone says poop deck? I can't tell you the number of times I've been on a cruise when I've actually used that. That's my go-to joke. Let's go to the poop deck.
1: Oh,
0: got one in my room. Hey, do I enjoy losing weight through vomiting, diarrhea, and a combination of both? Yeah, that's if you get the norovirus. Am I grossed out by overweight couples engaged in foreplay on a lounge chair?
1: Wow.
0: I don't see much of that. I guess, I don't hang out in the right places on the cruise ship.
1: I guess not.
0: Do I consider ventriloquists as entertainment? Well, hell yeah. Hell yeah. Do I like crab legs for dinner? What about lunch? What about breakfast? What about the midnight buffet? Of course. Come on, they're singing my song here.
1: Mm-hmm.
0: This is my... You know what? When you go on a vacation on a cruise, the biggest stress you have is what to eat and what deck to lay out on. That's a stressful vacation.
1: Yeah.
0: Top questions you should ask yourself before taking a job as a paid cruise ship guest. Have the words fun and shuffleboard ever been in the same sentence? I've never played shuffleboard on a cruise ship.
1: I've never played shuffleboard, period.
0: Yeah, no, I haven't either. Hey, do I enjoy whale watching at the pool?
1: Whoa.
0: Oh, that was low. But it's true.
1: That's low.
0: Top questions to ask yourself before taking a job as a paid cruise ship guest. Yes. Am I ready for my cause of death to be listed as iceberg? And finally, am I ready to spend more time heaving over a toilet than a supermodel? Wow, that's great. And that's our stupid list for today.
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0: as we scrape and we scrape. And we scrape, we scrape, we scrape, we scrape, we scrape, we scrape, we scrape, we scrape, we scrape, we scrape. It's time for our ICME stories today that we've scraped the bottom of the internet to find for you. You're welcome.
1: Yes.
0: Beard today, gone tomorrow. A man says a one-night stand turned into a grooming nightmare when he woke up missing chunks of his prized beard.
1: What?
0: He claims a woman from a bachelorette party secretly trimmed it while he slept as part of a challenge.
1: Wow.
0: Prompting him to file a police report, of all things, and sparking an online debate about whether unauthorized beard cutting can actually be considered assault. I say it can, because it's on your face. And somebody's rearranging your face. Seriously, that's assault. Is it not? Is it not? Our barristers that listen to this program.
1: Agreed.
0: Do you agree or do you not agree?
1: Barristers, speak up.
0: The 8 p.m. shower deadline. A renter dealing with nightly cold showers says the landlord's solution wasn't to fix the water heater, but to simply stop using hot water after 8 p.m. The solution quickly drew ridicule online. Imagine that. Commenters pointing out that reliable hot water is generally considered a basic necessity, not a luxury.
1: I believe that is true.
0: Curfew. There are states that probably disallow that legally. Haunted house or just really weird? A man helping clean out a deceased woman's home says he encountered enough strange happenings to convince him the house was haunted. Between a mysteriously reappearing portrait, a ceiling fan that kept turning itself back on. I hate when that happens. Unexplained doorbell rings and porcelain dolls that seemed to move on their own. Creepy. He left convinced the former owner may have still been keeping an eye on things. I don't disagree. And those are our ICME stories for today.
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0: On the next Van Camp and Morgan Show, old-fashioned words instead of I love you. We'll tell you what they are. Plus, there are no new ideas in Hollywood. We say it all the time, and we'll prove it to you with not one, but three reboots that are currently in production. Plus, Would You Rather Wednesday, the Who Cares News, the crazy crime story, and a lot more on the next
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Welcome into a Tuesday. It's me, the nearly famous, semi-legendary Keith Kelly from the top of the Space Needle here in Seattle. 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

That 90s channel, all things 90s. Keith Kelly here on a Tuesday. Well, there's going to be no sweep in Brooklyn. The Knicks fell to the San Antonio Spurs last night. I think Mr. Trump being in Madison Square Garden was bad luck for the Knicks. Wow. This is Snap and the Power. That 90s channel, the biggest hits of the 90s and more.

0: Bet 90s Channel, the biggest hits of the 90s and more. Tuesday with Keith Kelly. Thanks for having me along wherever you are today. I appreciate you joining the program today. And of course, you can get involved. 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If you're texting, please be polite. Of course, you can go on over to our pages at Instagram and Messenger and DM me at that 90s channel. I'd love to hear from you. And you know what? I might even respond today. And you know, we are in the middle of National Iced Tea Month. And being from the South, I am an iced tea guy. I love my sweet tea. It's also, and this is kind of weird, they're kind of coinciding. It's International Dark and Stormy Day today. And you know, I'm in Seattle, so I'm used to dark and stormy. But Dark and Stormy is a cocktail made with a dark rum and ginger beer. That's kind of interesting. Dark rum and ginger beer. I've never had it, but after the day that I'm starting to have today, I might do that today. That 90s channel, all things 90s.
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That 90s channel, the biggest hits of the 90s and more. It's the Keith Kelly Mess for a Tuesday. It's Donald Duck Day today. And, you know, our morning guy, John Van Camp, spent a lot of years working at Disney. I think he and Donald were really good friends back then. John's got a cake today and a party hat and some candles. I think Mr. Disney'd be proud. That 90s channel, all things 90s.

0: That 90s channel, the biggest hits of the 90s and more. It's Keith Kelly, your fresh Prince of the Space Needle here in Seattle. Thanks for having me along today. Head on over to Messenger and Instagram. DM me. 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

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From Seattle, Washington, where it is raining Ozempic instead of candy, it's Keith Kelly at the top of the Space Needle. Hope you're having a great day wherever you are today. And you know, the life of a radio personality is not all glitz and glamour. 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

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Keith Kelly breaking stuff here on a Tuesday. 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

Z90's channel, the biggest hits of the 90s and more. It's the Keith Kelly Catastrophe for a Tuesday. Want to say hello to my buddy, Big Steve Kelly, no relation, down there in Mississippi. This is the guy that was my hero growing up, the guy that is the reason I'm in this air chair today. Boom, boom, boom. There's your shotgun, Steve. That 90s channel, the biggest hits of the 90s and more.

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The Candyman is on the prowl. 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
1: J-Lo, whatever her name is, should be happy that
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What's your favorite term to use besides having sex? 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

0: That 90s channel, the biggest hits of the 90s, and more. Here I come, it's your sex time thing. Keith Kelly from the top of the Space Needle, Stone Temple Pilots. And I asked the question a little while ago, what's your favorite term to use besides having sex? And you know what? Surprisingly, a lot of people went over to my Instagram page at Keith Kelly on Air, and some of the best ones, some of them I can't even read, but some of the best ones were, and I love this one, taking old one eye to the optometrist. I don't even want to think about that. Sweeping the chimney was another good one. Buttering the biscuit. And one of my favorite ones, and probably my favorite one, was we're going to go practice our parallel parking. And the kids look at you and you're saying, but the car's in the garage, right? That 90s channel, the biggest hits of the 90s, and more.
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Behind the curtain at the controls here in the Emerald City. And contrary to popular belief, I am not the wizard. It's just Keith Kelly. And today is National Call Your Doctor Day. And if you knew my doctor, you'd be saying, call her what? Unless it is an absolute emergency, I would not recommend calling your doctor today. 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

0: 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That's Depeche Mode, Enjoy the Silence. It's Keith Kelly enjoying spending my Tuesday with you. And I am caffeine toxic as always. Anyone that knows me will tell you, oh my gosh, he's bouncing off the walls. It's caffeine. If you can't do caffeine, but you still need that jump start in the morning, I suggest you check out the organized insanity that is Van Camp and Morgan Mornings right here. And the biggest hits of the 90s all day long. 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

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Keith Kelly, and I think that I am in need of a 12-step program. I am fighting the urge for sex and candy.

That 90s channel, the biggest hits of the 90s and more. It's the last hour of the Keith Kelly Mess from Seattle for this Tuesday. Thanks for having me along today. If you're home or at school and you're trolling social media, and I know you are, head on over to Instagram and Messenger of that 90s channel. Let me know who you are, where you are, what you got going on. Because you know that I live vicariously through you. You can also find me on my Instagram page at Keith Kelly On Air. Carol did that. She said, I'm checking in from an undisclosed location, Keith, and what I have going on today is you. Well, thank you, Carol. Also, Adriana from Hotlanta checking in on Keith Kelly On Air on Instagram. And she said, Keith, do you think it's okay that I have a secret bank account? My question is, Adriana, secret from who? That 90s channel. The biggest hits of the 90s and more.

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0: That 90s channel, the biggest hits of the 90s and more. It's Keith Kelly for you Tuesday, and my Tuesday roll call is going to shout out some of my favorite people. It's the tech team at the Father's House, Angelica and Andy and Justin and Henry and Julie and Esther and Sean. I miss you guys so much. Thanks for hanging out with me today here on that 90s channel, the biggest hits of the 90s and more.
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That 90s channel, the biggest hits of the 90s and more. 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

0: Mad 90s channel. The biggest hits of the 90s and more. And for my very special someone, I love you more than words can say. Well, that's going to put a wrap on the Keith Kelly mess for this Tuesday. Thanks for having me along today. I'll be back tomorrow at 10 Pacific. I hope you will too. Josh David is next. Thank you for your time. This time, until next time, Keith Kelly out.
1: 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And they weren't even scratch and sniff. What's up with that? Or when Jennifer Aniston and Matthew Perry taught us how to use Windows 95? 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

What's a Josh broadcast for today, Tuesday? It is the 9th day of June. Today, it's National Meal Prep Day. Are you successful in your meal prepping? I was really big on it for a while, but I usually revert back to just like a sandwich and Wheat Thins or something. It's also National Forklift Day, Call Your Doctor Day, and Donald Duck Day. If today's your day, if it's your birthday, like it is for Leandra and Richard, happy birthday to you guys, and happy birthday to you. Thanks for hanging out with the What's a Josh broadcast.

0: This is That 90s Channel. I want you to think about your summer concerts here at the What's a Josh broadcast. And who do you want to see perform live this summer? I got to see Alison Krauss a couple weeks ago. Rained out. I want to say it was a rained out show, but it wasn't technically a rained out show. It was in an outdoor amphitheater, and we got soaked. 100% soaked. She kept on going, man. Anyway, how about the oldest rockers on tour this summer? Without trying to sound too dark, it could be potentially the last time you get a chance to see any of these guys perform. But who do you think is the absolute oldest that's on tour? I'll give you the numbers coming up.
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0: I have one thing to say. You better work.
1: Hanging on the What's a Josh broadcast. So the absolute oldest rock stars that are on tour this summer. Who do you think the oldest is? If I said Ringo Starr, would you believe me? Oh, yeah, Ringo Starr. He is 86 coming up in July is when he has his birthday. Now, I know there's a lot of videos of Frankie Valli who does performances. He's in his 90s, but there's a big question on whether or not he's actually singing some of those songs. And I think he had to take a little bit of break for some health issues. Mike Love of the Beach Boys is 85. Bob Dylan's turning 85 this year. Paul Simon is still touring at 84. Randy Bachman from the Guess Who at 82. John Anderson is 81. Eric Clapton is 81. Rod Stewart's 81. John Fogerty, he just turned 80. I would love to see him live because when you hear his stuff online, like his YouTube videos, stuff that's been trending on TikTok, he still sounds like he did 30, 40 years ago. Alice Cooper is 78. Robert Plant's turning 78. Bruce Springsteen, Rick Springfield, Lou Graham from Foreigner, all 76. And Michael McDonald. I would love to see Michael McDonald. He's only 74. That's still, in my book, pretty young. Anyway, who do you want to see this coming summer? What legendary rock star? I'd love to hear from you. What's a job?

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You're talking about the legendary rock stars you'd want to go see as we gave you that list of the oldest ones. Got a message from Trevor over at whatsajosh.com. I'd go see Ringo just to say I did, but I really don't even know what he plays now. Yeah, I couldn't give you one Ringo song either. So I hear you on that one, Trevor. We'd love to hear from you over at whatsajosh.com.

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1: Hanging on the What's a Josh broadcast. You ever get a tarot card reading? Now, I know, I'm going to preface this by saying I know that there's a big group of people who don't believe in that at all. Some who don't really find an issue with it. And that's more what this is about, because AI has infiltrated the tarot practitioners. How would you feel if you paid for a tarot reading and they use this software? Yes, I said software. I'm going to tell you what it is coming up next. Stick around.
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Hey, now the What's a Josh broadcast. So tarot readers are using AI. Some, really? If you paid for a tarot card reading, or if you paid for a psychic reading or something along those lines, and the psychic or the tarot reader gets on ChatGPT and starts typing in your questions, you're probably going to want your money back, right? Well, they're doing it. It says in a new 2026 CGI conference, they interviewed 12 tarot practitioners who use ChatGPT in their readings. The feeling is that AI helps them with self-doubt, offers alternative perspectives, and saves time. While some users find AI very helpful, many tarot communities remain skeptical, worrying that chatbots may weaken intuition or simply tell people what they want to hear. And I'm going to say I've got an open mind to all things. I really do. And some people like it. Some people don't like it. Tough. That's just who I am. But I will tell you, I do not have an open mind if I were to have any type of reading and they broke out ChatGPT. I'm like, no. I don't even like to use ChatGPT when I prep for my show. That's how cheap I feel. It messes with the art, right?

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1: You know, the What's a Josh broadcast just gave you that story about some tarot readers, not all, but some tarot readers using ChatGPT in their readings. Gotta love this one from Mike. Give me a $20 ChatGPT subscription and a deck of cards, and I'm opening Mystic Mike's Digital Divinations. Mike, thank you for that one. But that's the thing, though. Like, ChatGPT and AI can be very helpful, but if you abuse it when it comes to your art, then that's kind of a problem. Because if you claim that you're a graphic designer, or maybe you are, but all your designs now are coming from ChatGPT, you've just cheapened yourself so much.
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And my friend Tammy and I put this together, and we go around to these different areas that people claim are haunted, like Ghost Adventures or Ghost Hunters, those places Sam and Colby go to, and we see if we can have a similar experience. 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
1: Another What's a Josh broadcast. 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I will give you the movie next.
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for hanging out on the What's a Josh broadcast, where every single day right around this time we have the retro movie quote of the day going back to 1996. It's the wonder of nature, baby. It's the wonder of nature, baby. What movie is this? We're still going with our blockbusters, by the way. We did this theme all last week of blockbusters. We're doing it again this week. So it's the wonder of nature, baby. That's your quote. What movie is it from? If you know it, keep it to yourself. If you don't know it, I'll give you the answer next.

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1: You're on the What's a Josh broadcast. It's the Wonder of Nature, baby. What movie is that from? Going back to 1996 with the retro movie quote of the day, one of the biggest summer blockbusters of the 90s. Produced by Steven Spielberg. Bill Paxton's in it. Helen Hunt is in it. Philip Seymour Hoffman, my favorite actor of the 90s and early 2000s. One of my absolute favorites. The tornado effects were groundbreaking for their time. The flying cow scene became one of the most famous movie moments of the 90s. Of course, that movie was Twister. It's the wonder of nature, baby, and that's the retro movie quote of the day. We'll do another one tomorrow, same time, same place.
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